0: I see each and every week and some of the players that go about their business and their professionalism, and mate, we probably should do more than that within this season, this team.
1: Cloudy in Brisbane, the Savo down to 12 degrees overnight, a shower or two tomorrow, a top of 24, showers 24 Monday, Tuesday showers up to 25. Triple M's Rockstar Lounge returns to Riverfire. 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
4: 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That is, of course, Triple M's Rockstar Lounge. You can win your way there every morning at 8.05 on Triple M Breakfast. And if you're musically talented, Marto, Margo and Dan are looking for a dad and their kid to perform to 500,000 people lining the Brown Snake that night. That could be you, all right? So send a video of you and your kid playing your instruments to Triple M Brisbane on Facebook or Instagram. Fingers crossed it's you. But now for Triple M's Weekend Brunch, Supercars driver Chaz Mostert's up next. He's out at Ipswich for the Century Batteries Ipswich Super 440. We'll find out if he wins it, where he's going to kick on to. It's Triple M.

0: 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Here's more from Marto, Margo and Dan.
1: What a weekend for all the rev heads, the Century Batteries Ipswich Super 440. We've been giving away tickets all week. And with us is our favourite supercars driver, Chaz Mostert. Hello, mate.
2: Chazzy.
3: Hey, guys. How you going?
1: Chaz, I reckon you've won more at Ipswich than anywhere else. Your first win back 13 years ago, and then you won again, and you've won there a few times. Is that where you grew up first racing serious motor cars?
3: It was quite funny, actually. I was always racing for Melbourne teams, so I always, even in the support categories, I did most of my testing in Melbourne, but I think just for me, always Queensland Raceway has always been pretty good, just because, I mean, I grew up in Queensland, I went to school in Queensland, and all my mates from younger years always come out and support me for it, and family as well. So, yeah, it's the one I just always feel like a dig deep at, and it's a pretty complex track, even though it's quite simple in design. To be faster than 24 guys there, you've got to really put it all together.
1: Much passing possible on this track?
3: Yeah, there is actually. It's kind of like a never-endless chess move around there. You always seem to go side by side for nearly two-thirds of a lap. So yeah. It always keeps it pretty exciting there. And, yeah, different strategies as well and different tyres this weekend. So, yeah, it'll be wide open, that's for sure.
4: Chaz, is this the second year of the final series being introduced?
3: Yeah, second year for the final series. So, lucky enough to win the first year of it last year. So the last three rounds, we go on with 10 competitors, and then it goes last two, seven, and then the last round is four guys that could possibly win the title.
4: Do you actually get to sort of like enjoy this a little bit? I know you'll have a lot of family and friends out there, you know, being your local track. Do you get to kind of enjoy what the weekend is, not just so much worrying about the racing itself as well?
3: It's pretty tricky. Probably for us, I mean, we're so like eyes on trying to be competitive and get the best result. We kind of get here today on Friday, ready for practice one. And then you kind of just like, you blink and all of a sudden it's Sunday night. Like you spend endless amounts of hours at the track. Even after the race and qualifying each day, you spend 3-4 hours in the truck just trying to make that next 1% gain. So the whole weekend, when you look back at it on Sunday, feels like a blur for us because we're just so wired on trying to beat each other. But there's moments over the weekends where you get the signings and see fans and you feel that extra bit of support for me, especially here at Ipswich at QR. It's one that I definitely feel like once I put the helmet on, ready for a race, I just got that little bit extra kick.
4: Racing now looks a little different, particularly when you have a young family. I know Corey always said he had a lot more to play for once we had kids. Does the mindset in the car change at all when you know you have a partner and a child to consider?
3: I think it makes you dig deeper now. And obviously you're trying to create memories when you go away racing as well. And it means the world to me when my partner Ree and Everly be able to travel to some events because being in sport, you feel like you miss out a lot on home. So when, especially when we're away for a whole week, it's so cool when they come. And now you hear that thing from race car drivers. I've heard it for many years that when you have a kid, you start to think too much and you lose 2/10. But for me, knowing school tuition and all these prices of things now, I've got to find 2/10. So I feel like I'm digging deeper.
2: Was it Fernando Alonso regarding overtaking Michael Schumacher that time? He said, "I knew he'd break because he has a wife and two kids at home."
4: Yeah.
2: One of the coldest quotes ever in F1. But that ain't you, Chaz. You're just going hell for leather to pay for those private school fees, mate.
3: Well, when I think I should break, I close my eye and count another second and see if I stay on the track.
2: Chazzy, you reptile. We love it, mate. Go well, and we'll talk to you soon.
3: Thanks, guys. Appreciate it.
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0: You might have missed some of this on Triple M Breakfast this week.
1: Hey, one of the worst parts of this job is when you run into people and they want to give you some criticism or some feedback. Saturday night, I'm sitting there and I ran into some fairly strident criticism from a couple of our listeners. One of them was my wife. The other one was my sister-in-law, Siobhan. And they gave me a bit of a tongue lashing. We were watching the footy and trying to have a game of Scrabble. We were up in the scenic rim. Actually, I should talk about that. What a great place, part of the world that is.
2: Don't get distracted here.
1: Yeah. And what did they get into both at the same time said that, well, they were up me about there were certain things that we play too often on this show. And it was that there was a song, and I said, I've never heard that before. They both sang it at the same time. It was about tickets to the Ecker, and I said, I don't even know, because we're talking while often.
2: When Tex and the Rumwoods.
1: That's what they said.
3: Yeah, that one. Tickets. Oh, this morning,
1: have you heard it before?
3: Yeah. There you go.
2: I've got
1: I call this an earworm. This was stuck in both their ears, and they then, because they'd had a couple of drinks, they started singing it all night long.

0: Like tickets.
1: All right. So that song won't be. Oh, it keeps going.
2: Yeah.
1: Oh, Jesus.
3: How have you not heard this?
1: This is my Saturday night. All I'm talking when it's on, obviously.
2: Triple M.
1: All right, I copped that all Saturday night. Then I said, yeah, well, that's what happens when you play it.
2: We play lots of songs and sounds on here that get
1: I'm calling it an earworm. Have you ever heard that? It gets stuck in your head. It's songs that get stuck in your head, 133353, the Franklin's ad, and, you know, Franklin's a good sponsor and la, la, la.
4: The only Franklin will do.
3: We've got this now as well.
4: Frankly, only dolphins will do.
2: Speaking of the Dolphins, what about get your fins up?
3: Oh, God, yeah. You know what I sing sometimes? What? We made a version. You probably forgot this one
2: get
3: here.
2: Get your koalas up.
3: No, on bin night.
4: Put your fins out. Put your fins out.
1: As you're taking the bins out. As always. Put your fins out. I only go once a month, I reckon. Pull into Macca's. Well, I'm saying that. Pull into Macca's and you have you know their little... As I'm approaching the drive-thru.
2: I'm loving it. KFC is always the good one. You know, did somebody say?
5: Did someone say KFC?
4: God. I don't care.
1: And that's what ads do. They stick in your head and that's what they want.
2: Right? That's advertising and marketing. That's the whole point. Like, install a ream.
1: Oh, God, they're good at it. These advertising guys who write this are so good at making it stick in your head.
3: You know what gets a run, or used to? It's fallen off the wall, sadly, the sound effects wall, but my wife used to say this one all the time.
6: Just sitting home watching TV.
1: When you ask her what she's been doing.
3: What have you been up to today, mate?
6: Just sitting home watching TV.
2: Not even just that. My kids are always like, when they listen, they're like, I'm Chopper Dave with the traffic report.
1: Wow.
2: They love Chopper Dave.
1: That's unreal.
2: His little sign-off that he does.
3: I reckon this one would get a run. I mean, 133353, listeners of this show, do you apologise like this now?
6: I'm sorry if I've done something wrong.
1: I do.
3: Yeah, Reggie. Reggie, this one's a classic too.
7: Oh, I just shake my head and think, lucky to be alive.
2: But not even just the ones they hear, like, decorate. Remember that ad where they used to do the shampooing in the shower? Or bouge.
3: Well,
2: he's like, it's budget,
3: singing.
2: Love.
1: Yeah. If we open this up, will anyone ring with their earworms? Right. What's stuck in your head?
3: My wife does this one.
6: Just sitting home watching TV.
2: There's some great ones that have come through on the burner phone as well. Of course,
1: got?
2: Louis the Fly, you know, ads with songs or catchy.
8: Louis the Fly, straight from Louis to you. A better and meaner. And
1: cleaner.
8: The nastiest guy that you've ever seen.
1: Oh, stop it. Don't do it.
2: And then the guy brings out the Mortein can, you know? Or what about the other one, you know, Amy Insurance? Lucky you're with Amy. Have you got it then?
3: Yes, for the love of God.
9: Lucky you're with Amy.
1: Okay. Yeah. This will trigger people.
3: Her singing.
1: Yeah, but also that. Dom from Capalaba. Every Monday morning, my boss asks me how my weekend was, and every Monday I tell her.
10: My jaw broke, my nose broke, both my eyes blackened. So I got into a bit of marijuana and a couple of bottles of rum to dull the pain that didn't get yourself shitting me.
3: No, it's come on, it's 7:56.
2: What about Lauren in Underwood? Her dad's name is Gary, and he was a smoker. Yeah. Of course, we know where this is going. Growing up, we would say.
1: No, Gary, no. Oh, yes.
3: No, better than saying.
1: Nice,
2: no,
1: Gary.
2: No, Gary.
3: Norm in Jim Boomba. You've got a Triple M one stuck in your head. What have we done to you, buddy?
11: Oh, mate. It's the oldest one in the book. It's the Triple M beep beep traffic.
3: There you go, pal.
1: Oh, no.
3: Sing it, Norm.
11: Triple M beep beep traffic.
1: Sorry, Norm. We apologise. It'll be traffic. We're coming up in a couple of minutes, mate.
2: We appreciate you listening, though, Norm. Gabe and Ormo, what is it for you?
12: Good old Dan's favourite, Umbabbit and Weaving.
3: Oh, Gabe, that's
1: that
3: a ripper.
1: What was that from?
2: He was a great eyewitness for something. Was he like a lollipop lady or a crossing guy?
3: That's what they call him in the States. They call him a crossing guard, but he was licking ice cream. Gabe, as he, you know, Americans have the best eyewitnesses. Yeah, I found him here. He'd seen a car accident.
13: You said you saw this.
14: Yeah.
13: How did you come to be in that spot?
14: I'm the crossing guard on 55th and King Session. When I tell you, he ran the light, T-boned the lady, I'm bobbing and weaving.
1: Bobbing
14: I'm just
1: and
14: thankful,
1: weaving.
14: Thankful to be alive
2: bobbing
14: right
2: and weaving.
14: Thank you,
3: give us one, Gabe. Give us a bobbing and weaving.
12: I'm just bobbing and weaving.
14: I'm bobbing and weaving.
1: That's good,
3: now,
1: Gabe.
3: Speaking of ice cream eating, Gabe, do you also admire Wally Lewis's ice cream eating ability?
12: That was going to be the other one if I didn't get the bobbing and weaving. That was going to be the other one.
2: Too many. Surprisingly enough, none of Dan's fart noises has been mentioned as... they enjoy.
1: They're disgusting.
3: No, yeah. Remember Josh came up to me in Ipswich?
0: I love the fart noises, mate.
3: Which one's your favourite?
0: That gully one, yeah.
1: Okay, that's the first one of the show. Well played, Arthur.
2: Proud and Yarra Bilba. Earworms.
5: Hey, guys.
2: What is it for you?
5: It's that Lubemobile song from back in the day with the little kids. Just one thing you need to

0: Triple M Breakfast. Here's more from Marto, Margo and Dan.
1: I reckon there's microphones in this studio because it was only yesterday or the day before, say Thursday, it was Tuesday, you said to me, how's the wind looking Friday? And I said, it's low wind. And I then declared to everybody, if you've got a vessel and you're not out on the water on Friday or Saturday, you're a fool to yourself. Mm. And what are you doing?
2: I'm putting the jet skis in tomorrow.
1: All right. That's where I think the microphone's inside the studio.
3: Well, we had, mate. We're talking into microphones. You did it on air.
1: Yeah, but it was... Oh, did we do it on air?
3: We talked about jet skis.
1: All right. Well, unfortunately, the cops have heard and listened to what's...
4: Showboating jet ski riders could soon be hit with Hoon-style laws to counter a rise in reckless behaviour. The latest social media stunt has drawn the ire of authorities during a major crackdown.
1: Major crackdown going for 3 weeks.
2: Why?
1: So they're going to get you one way.
2: Why?
1: Because of this.
5: Police and maritime safety officers targeting speeding and the worst of all, spraying. A stunt police say is being fuelled by social media.
2: Spraying. That's the whole point, is doing broncos and flicking each other with water. That's the best part about jet ski. That's why you buy a jet ski.
1: That is so correct. Can I just say to everyone, I've got a jet ski. Margo owns a jet ski.
2: Jet skis.
1: Oh, well, you're a bigger one of these than...
3: Oh, are we rolling this?
1: Oh, are you confident?
2: Well, you claimed that if you own a jet ski, you are a...
3: Do you want the single one? You are a... Okay, I'm really nervous.
1: As long as you quit. Oh, that's
3: better.
1: Thank
3: God.
1: All right, because when you look at them, they're all that thing. They're all one of them. Wits. Yeah, but...
3: Okay, that's enough.
1: When you're on the water...
3: That is enough.
1: How good is it?
2: That's so good. The wind in your face, the salt in your hair.
1: And spray hits.
2: Apparently, going fast. And are there speed limits out in the ocean? No.
1: No. Well, yeah, in the river there is.
2: In the river. I'm not jet skiing somewhere. In the river. I'm jet skiing out in Moreton Bay and there's no speed limits out there.
1: You won't be spraying people, will you?
2: Absolutely I will be.
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1: 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Only Triple M traffic starts with Brisbane's biggest delays. About a 20-minute delay now northbound up through Bracken Ridge for the Gateway Motorway. It is slight delays Sumner to the Jindalee Bridge Centenary Highway and also still westbound Cunningham Highway, Yamantate through Amberley. The Premier League has returned to Stan Sport. Stream all 380 matches now live and exclusively on Stan Sport with availability in 4K. For good times and greatest hits on your smart speaker, just say play Triple M Brisbane.
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5: Final session on day two. Bangladesh are driving the game. They're 3 for 286. 78 overs have been bowled. 2 overs away from the new ball, Merv. And can Australia make inroads with that new ball?
6: Well, they need to make inroads with that new ball. In the five sessions so far, I think Australia have halved one session. So Bangladesh

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1: Triple M, the hideous and disgusting in a lovable way dog network.
2: Yeah, we're going to find the ugliest dog in Brisbane. We want to reward said dog and the owner that cares for that ugly pooch with thousands of dollars worth of prizes. A spot has just opened up for the parade at Ballymore tomorrow.
3: Tell everyone what happened.
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1: We have to rule out Princess P.
2: Well, let's remember Princess P was a Great Dane.
3: A homosexual Great Dane. Yeah.
1: According to
3: Princess their owner. Mm.
1: So Swollen Testicle, under vet's orders, sadly, has been stood down. So a spot has opened up. Get your ugly pooch to us, DMs. That's dog messages on Triple M Brisbane, Instagram and Facebook.
2: Hey, ugly is only skin deep. And whereas...
3: Beauty is in the eye of the beholder, are you saying, Marto? Thank you.
2: And a lot of these dogs are much loved. I think we're talking to Coco the Crack Rat's owner in the next hour or so.
1: Listen, Andrew. If you want, but Coco the Crack Rat's paying $1 to win. Unbeatable.
2: Oh no, there'll be an uglier dog than that somewhere.
1: Oh, surely. Look at it. Look at it.
3: Just her little face, like her eyes. She looks so sad.
2: We can't be laughing at it without pointing.
3: She looks lost.
2: Where can people see that when they get to work?
3: On Instagram. Or Facebook.
1: It's an icy dog.
3: She's cute.
2: Can we run it right now? Because a lot of people go, a lot of people talk to their dog, hello, what do you want? And they think their dog can talk back to them, correct? And we're surrounded by talking dogs in the media and stuff. Like, have you got any? What about Brian?
4: Who's Brian? Whip.
2: Family
4: I'll say Cool Whip. Cool Whip. Cool Whip. Cool Whip.
2: See?
4: Cool Whip. Cool Whip. You're eating hair.
1: That's a dog and a baby talking.
2: Yeah. That's a dog and a baby talking. You're right, from Brian, cartoon. From Family Guy. What else have you got there? You got big
5: talking. You ain't talking, eh?
6: Restaurant.
5: Not even for a juicy space burger?
2: Yeah! Okay,
1: straight out of the 1960s.
2: Bingo and Bluey, have you got that?
7: Yeah. Use your words, Bingo.

0: Can we have a coin for the claw thing?
1: Can we have a coin for the claw thing? Huh?
0: Please.
1: There you go.
2: And we had a stoned Great Dane. Remember Scooby?
3: Scooby-Doo.
2: Thank you.
4: Here's Scooby-Doo.
2: Ruby. Marijuana. Ruby.
5: Scooby-Doo.
2: Raggy? It's time.
4: Talking dogs. Do you want them on the phone? You want a dog talking on the phone?
3: We have you? Brian the bird guy who normally puts his birds on who talk to us sometimes.
2: Has he got a talking dog?
3: I'm not. No. I'm just saying. Like, we've had talking birds on the show. It's time we brought.
2: A lot of people think their dog can talk.

0: Well, I remember we did this with talking birds ages ago.
1: Well, that's the baking.
0: Some bloke rang up.
1: The bake you used was talking birds, and here he is, Brian. He's got here. He is.
0: Oh, Brian.
1: Yeah, talking bird guy.
0: Brian. From
2: Tambo.
0: Yeah, mate. Tambo. Yeah, Tambourine Mount. Hey, mate. I remember years ago we put out the tour. This is years ago. And you rang up and you couldn't get your birds to talk. Are you telling me you got a talking dog?
2: Yeah, mate. Yeah. They copy the birds, you see. And they, they just don't shut up. They're always talking to the birds now. Eh?
0: Is that a dog or a bird we can hear in the background?
2: That's a dog.
3: Everyone just... Brian, can we just have a little listen to what the dog slash bird has to say?
2: Okay. Say hello. Come on, mate. Say hello. Come
0: on. Brian, if you can get your bird dog to say woof, can you get it to say woof?
2: Say woof. Come on. Come on. Good boy. Come on. Good boy.
3: Can it say triple M?
2: Woof. Come
4: it's
2: on.
4: A bark. Anything dog-like.
2: Oh, that's close to it.
3: That's the closest it's going to get.
0: We'll put you in the draw for those Dolphins tickets, Brian.
3: Kelly.
0: No,
3: he won't. Yeah. Kelly in Regent's Hello. Park. Good morning.
5: Good morning.
3: We threw the line out. You reckon you've got a dog that talks, potentially?
5: Yeah. She'll talk along with us, so it's not words, but it is when we sing happy birthday, she'll sing her version of happy birthday as well.
3: A singing talking dog.
0: Do you want us to sing or are you going to kick it off, Kel?
5: Oh, well, look, I'd love you guys to join in, but I can give it a go.
3: Can I ask Kelly, what sort of dog are we talking? How old? What is it? What's its name?
5: Her name's Skylar. Mm-hmm. She's about 10, 11 years old, mm-hmm. and she's like a Ridgeback mix.
3: Okay, and you've had her since she was a pup, or did you adopt her?
5: No, we've had her, since she was about 6 weeks old. We got her on our son's fourth birthday.
0: When did you first find out that Skylar could talk?
3: Sing.
5: Well, we would say sing, when we would sing happy birthday with, nieces or nephews or family members, she would come running over to the phone, we'd all get on the phone and sing together.
0: All right. She'd come running over.
3: Now, you've got
1: some build up.
3: You got Skylar there.
0: One, two, three.
1: Go on, go. Go.
5: Happy birthday to you.
1: Are you happy? You've done it, mate.
3: How long have you been doing radio for?
1: Too long.
0: Kelly or me?
3: No, you, Marto. 25 years you've been doing radio. And this is what you're throwing up.
0: But can you imagine? Kelly, would you say that she sang there or talked?
5: Absolutely. You could hear happy birthday so clearly.
3: She's barking in the background.
0: Okay.
1: Kelly, you're going to the Dolphins. Well done.
5: Thank you so much. I had to help you out.
0: I preferred the bird dog.
3: At least her dog barks and is not told to shut up. Poor Barnaby's dog. Could you imagine if Barnaby's dog tried to talk?
0: Thanks, Kel. Thanks for helping, Kel.
1: Barnaby's a bit slow as well.
3: We're all adults. We should be ashamed of ourselves. Have a good look at yourself when you go home today.
0: 133.53. The lines remain open if you've got a talking dog.
1: No, we're
0: not finished with this.
1: River Fire, you want to be there. Only call about River Fire. No more talking bird dog things. Never happened.
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8: 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Only Triple M traffic starts with Brisbane's biggest delays. About a 25-minute delay northbound Deganut through Bracken Ridge for the Gateway Motorway. 15-minute delay Castellane up through Bald Hills for the Gympie Arterial Road. And a multi-vehicle crash eastbound Ipswich Motorway at Darra. 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
15: Hey there, I'm Brett Thomas. A candlelight vigil has been held for 18-year-old Lily Hooper, who died after she went missing on a hike in the New South Wales Southern Highlands. Lily's father says he holds no anger after initially being told his daughter had been found alive and is grateful to rescue workers who didn't give up. The federal government will fund the majority of the ACT's gun buyback scheme, the second in Australia to accept the scheme following New South Wales' lead. Home Affairs Minister Tony Burke says it's in response to the Bondi terror attack.
16: Deciding what we were all saying straight after the horrors of Bondi, that we needed to be able to deal both with the motivation and the method.
15: Australia, Canada and the UK have labelled Israel's decision not to open a criminal investigation into the deaths of humanitarian workers as shameful. Drone strikes targeted a convoy delivering food to civilians in Gaza, killing 7 aid workers, including Australian Zomi Frankum, in 2024. And at least 14 people have been killed in a Russian drone attack on a shopping centre in central Ukraine.
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15: Looks like the Broncos will avoid the wooden spoon after the reigning premiers ruined Josh Papali'i's farewell with a 34-30 win over the Raiders overnight. While the Dolphins have moved closer to locking in top four, rolling the Eels 34-16. To cricket, Mitchell Starc's remarkable record of striking with the first ball has continued in Mackay.
19: And gone! Starc has done it again!
15: The left armer has claimed 5 top order wickets in a devastating spell a short time ago. Bangladesh 5-12.
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15: Cloudy in Brisbane, the Savo down to 12 degrees overnight. A shower or two tomorrow, a top of 24. Showers 24 Monday, Tuesday showers up to 25. 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
23: Well, can you believe it's been a week since the Ecker already? 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
23: 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Mardo, Margo and Dan could be choosing you to perform in a fortnight's time. 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Up next on Triple M.

0: Triple M Breakfast. 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
1: We are
2: Triple M, the three-legged, one-eyed, ugly dog network.
1: Aren't we? We're awesome.
2: Triple M, the hideous and disgusting in a lovable way dog network.
1: Yeah, we embrace
2: Triple
1: it.
2: Triple M, the stinky, drooling, ugly dog network.
1: And didn't they turn out in full force yesterday at Ballymore? Have a listen.
2: Triple M Breakfast scoured every corner of the city in a bid to find Brisbane's ugliest dog. And judges Marto, Margo and Dan were taking their role very seriously.
1: Paddles at the ready. All happy?
3: Indeed.
1: Okay. It's time to crown Brisbane's ugliest dog.
2: First, to strut their stuff

0: trailer.
1: Oh, whoa, get that away from me.
0: Safe to say that Marto didn't feel the same way.
2: Next up, Kevin, the wrinkly British bulldog.
3: Look at the rolls under his chin. He looks like some of my girlfriends who have been on Ozempic for too long.
4: He looks like Bon Jovi.
2: Kevin proved a real head turner.
1: What's wrong with Kevin's tail? Is that stuck onto his ass with poo?
2: As Kevin made his way back to the pavilion with his poo-covered tail between his legs, it was time for Deborah with the underbite to take centre stage with her owner, Ali.
3: Now, Deborah and Ali have come in matching costumes. They're both dressed as Jessie the cowgirl from Toy Story.
2: Turns out dressing like a human wasn't Deb's only skill.
3: Oh, she high-fives left and right.
1: Yes. That'll be points off.
2: But dressing like a human and handing out high-fives wasn't going to mask the harsh truth that Deborah faces every day of her puppy life.
1: Oh, geez, that's ugly. I don't have a proper look.
2: A hush fell over the crowd as our last dog got ready to walk the runway.
5: Introducing Coco the Crack Rat.
6: What the hell is that thing? Is that a dog? What is it?
2: The judge is keen to give Coco a pat.
4: Oh, that's a genuine scrotum.
1: Oh, wow.
4: What? It's like sticky.
2: And even keener to get the hell away from her.
1: Can I just get one more touch?
7: Absolutely.
4: Just put your hand down your pants. It's the same texture.
2: After a two-week search over tens of entries and several ugly dog-induced vomits from our spectators, there could be only one winner.
6: Brisbane's ugliest dog is Coco the Crack Rat,
2: with the title of Brisbane's ugliest dog under her

0: There was only one thing left for Coco the Crack Rat to do.
1: We've got to let Coco go. She's got an ice deal in Logan Home coming up. She's got to get to the closest payphone.
0: And that draws to a close the inaugural Triple M Ugliest Dog in Brisbane competition.
1: Wow. What the hell was that?
0: You can say that again, Dan. Check out the dogs. Search Triple M Brisbane on Facebook and Instagram. Spew buckets advised. 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
2: So Elliot has hurt himself.
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2: Dubbo even had some treatment advice.
4: Don't take this the wrong way. 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
1: Now, without specifics, let's bring something on air here that we were just talking about during the song there. Our glorious co-host here, Marto, she makes purchases from time to time. And you and I actually, I think, notice them more than anyone in her family.
2: Well, we probably spend the most amount of time together.
1: Notice something on her.
3: You've got a bustling, busy family life, but this is the only time you calm settle down and we get to notice things. And
1: we were like, oh, is that a little new purchase there? And you said yes. And we said, oh, let's treat yourself. That's good. What did Corey think about that? And you said, well, Corey, he isn't aware yet of this purchase.
2: Well, he's on a need-to-know basis when it comes to my purchases, and he doesn't need to know.
1: But you're not trying to hide it. It's on your body. We're looking at it right now.
2: Putting a little bit away all the time, just, you know, for a special occasion, rainy day.
3: You're working.
2: I'm not hiding it. I'm very much wearing it, but he just hasn't noticed.
1: Yeah, it's on your wrist. That's something on him. Yeah.
3: But he might know.
2: He might. He just might not have said something.
3: Oh,
2: I don't think so.
1: He definitely would have said something.
3: As men, we're not as stupid as we look, but we let things slide in the chance that maybe we don't want to get our partners offside, because it makes life so much harder if we're arguing. So we just let things slide.
2: And I don't ever come at him or criticise or say no to anything that he ever wants to buy. The problem is he doesn't really ever buy anything or want to buy anything because he hates spending money.
3: Yeah, me too.
2: but I always encourage, you know, if he's ever wanted to build a hot rod, throw a however many $1,000 engine in that thing. And he probably tells me it's, I don't know, 10 and it's 50. I don't know. I don't ask questions because I don't need to know. You work hard, you know, as long as our bills are paid and our mortgage and our kids are clothes and fed. What does it matter? YOLO.
1: When you're talking to him like that and gesticulating away the answer, like you were just said, do you cover that item on your wrist as you're doing
2: it? I'm not covering anything.
1: You've got long sleeves on.
2: Wearing a lot of long sleeves lately, though. It's winter.
3: All right, we're being a little bit cryptic. Is there a question here that goes to others? Because
2: I
3: see packages come into the house at our place. Yes. I don't think I've ever had anything. One thing.
2: We're not trying to hide anything. We have it delivered to the house. If I want something hidden, I'll go to the store and I'll buy it, or I'll have it delivered to work. But most of the time.
3: You haven't got the courage to have it delivered to your residence.
2: Depending on what it is.
3: Hold on. This is going on for everyone.
2: But you guys buy motorbikes or, you know, something, and then you hide it in your mate's shed.
3: Yeah.
1: Or you have a shed that your wife doesn't know about.
2: That you don't tell us about.
1: Or you have a shed.
2: You have a national storage unit that you just put stuff into and keep it there.
3: And stuff goes straight into the shed and you don't notice. I reckon, Kath, we lived in our old house for 25 years. She never walked into the shed.
2: She occasionally would
3: put her head in and going, what's going on in here? And then she'd go, oh, I'm getting out of here.
2: Yeah, as long as you're out of my hair in the shed having a great time tinkering for
3: you
2: hours.
3: You don't care what we're hiding
2: there. Bothering me, you go for it. Do whatever you want in there.
1: Mum and Dad live in Nambour. Dad has an actual shed at Kunda Park, like a big shed.
3: Away from the house.
1: Like a hoist in there to get the calf and everything. I don't think Mum has ever been there. No. She has zero interest because as long as Dad's there and Dad's happy, Mum is then happy.
2: Yeah.
1: Do you want to do secret purchases?
2: Well, it could be even a matter of, it's not that you're hiding it. It's just that you don't really know. Yeah. Or, you know, like husbands, you know what we're up to. You're just happy to let it slide. And we think we're keeping it from you, but you actually really
3: because
2: know.
3: It keeps the peace.
2: Well, Corey and I share a bank account. Of course he sees the money that I spend.
1: He gets notifications.
2: Tap, tap, tap.
1: I've seen you buy something in here before and he has then texted you and gone, what was that charge?
2: Yeah, he's like, aren't you supposed to be working?
3: How would this work? What are you hiding in plain sight of your partner and they don't acknowledge it? They let it slide.
2: Snowy, our producer, is hiding his Broncos jersey from his wife. You're hiding your eBay purchases of Lions paraphernalia.
3: What am I hiding?
1: They're on proud display.
3: What do I hide?
2: Any sort of fashion sense, perhaps. Maybe you should go shopping and buy some things.
3: It's well hidden. Marijuana. Oh, no, actually, what I hide? Fishing stuff. I'll go to a fishing shop and you buy new hooks.
2: Eskies, Alvies, all sorts of things over at Morton.

0: in your shed
1: and
0: out
1: Kath
0: the back.
1: Kath turns a blind eye.
0: Could you
1: she
0: imagine?
1: Doesn't mention it.
0: Could you imagine if we went through your shed out the back at Morton?
1: 12 Eskies.
2: You can do a tour and this is Marto's tour of your shed.
3: And you can put your weed in there.
1: No, see, that's over. You're overrating that part.
2: Scotty, come on in the Grange. Hidden purchases. What do you got, mate?
4: Speaking on behalf of a friend, obviously not me, one of my mates bought a red Ducati motorbike and matching helmet to what one of his mates had bought. So if ever got busted, he'd just blame it on his mate. I think it was like 25 grand. He kept it over there. But,

0: Scott kept it over where? At his mate's house?
1: Oh, at his mate's place. Mate's place, yeah. But, yeah, you know, he used to go riding together, and if a photo turned up that he was on that, and he'd just say, no, it's me mate's and that. But didn't work out because they're divorced.
0: Scott, how did he get away, just asking for a mate, how did he get away with the 25 grand without his wife finding out about that?
1: Yeah, I'm not sure. I think there was a few more secrets going on there. Okay. But,
2: cash, Gregory. Cash. Yes, cash is king, my man.
3: Triple M Breakfast's Weekend Brunch. More soon.

0: Breakfast. Here's more from Marto, Margo and Dan.
1: We have done this on the show before.
2: Cows in the house.
3: It happens. It happens. And a resident in Harvey Bay has found herself with six visitors. They escaped from the TAFE down the road.
4: Knock, knock. Moo's there.
2: No.
4: A Harvey Bay homeowner might need to beef up her security after spotting these farmyard fugitives on CCTV.
3: Wait. There's more, Marto.
2: No.
4: Alexia Van Eck was shocked to see six curious cows scoping out her home, but these intruders simply wanted a meet and greet.
2: Oh, God, no. This is the news. You can't ruin it with stupid puns.
3: It's Marto this morning when he got out of bed.
1: No, that's this, I think.
3: don't worry. All's well that ends well. They were returned back to the TAFE.
1: Really, Marto?

0: TAFE. The perpetrators now safely returned to their paddock.
1: Oh, no, that was all right. No puns there. What's a great
2: thing? Cows in the house.
3: Oh. Cows in the house. Bandits. That was a good one.
2: Cows in the house. Isn't it grouse with cows in the house?
1: I think we've had one day someone rang up with a horse in a house.
3: Yeah,
1: somewhere.
3: Well, lots of our listeners live on rural acreage property out of the city.
1: Hold everything. Go straight to go straight to line one.
4: Gary.
5: Yes.
1: What do you got?
5: Hey, mate. When the, you know, those planes when they hit the towers in New York?
4: I've heard of it.
1: No,

0: Gary was cuddling a new foal on the lounge. That's cute, yep. Gary.
1: Was the mum in the house as well, or just the baby?
2: No, she was at the back door.
1: What, just keeping an eye on you?
2: Yep.
0: What did you call? What'd you call the foal, Gary?
2: Domino.
1: Well, I was worried it was going to be called Osama bin Laden.
3: In the house. Couple bears in the house.
1: Well, there's too a start. Soon. Thank you, Gary. Hey, Gary, any of your neighbours, have you heard of this before, livestock in people's houses?
4: Jesus.
2: Yeah. My mum's got one in that place all the time.
1: One what?
2: Brahman bull.
1: Okay. All right, we're away. So this is
4: we need a crowd of people following Gary around, and when he wants to bring up 9/11, they go...
0: No, Gary,
1: that's a great start. Thanks, mate.
0: Shelley from Burpengary follows the sentiments of the magpie in the house. Yeah. She also called the police over birds in her house, thinking that they were intruders, perhaps.
4: Where was she on 9/11? We'll get to her up next. Cows and horses, goats and sheep, livestock in your house. Livestock in your house. There's been a magpie in a house. There's been a cow in a house in Harvey.

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1: 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Only Triple M traffic starts with Brisbane's biggest delays. 20-minute delays northbound Bracken Ridge for the Gateway Motorway. Similar delays at Gympie Arturo Road up through Bald Hills and over the Pine Rivers Bridge. And getting delays from the Ipswich Motorway to the Jindalee Bridge, Centenary Highway. It's spring at Freedom. Save 22.50% off all sofas, including modular, recliner, fabric and leather. 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
5: Final session on day two. Bangladesh are driving the game. They're 3 for 286. 78 overs have been bowled. 2 overs away from the new ball, Merv. And can Australia make inroads with that new ball?
6: Well, they need to make inroads with that new ball. In the 5 sessions so far, I think Australia have halved one session. So Bangladesh have won 4 sessions. They've been right on top. Their batting's been good. They've been very immaculate about even the way they're letting the ball go. And they're picking off the bad ball and doing it very easily at the moment. But Australia needs to do some damage with this new ball.
5: And Bangladesh do not need to do anything different. That first session was 1 for 105 of 27 overs. They're driving the game, but Australia need to find a way.
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0: You might have missed some of this on Triple M Breakfast this week.
1: Hey, I want to head over to the States, so without notice, if you've got it there, have you got the American anthem?
0: We always
1: not
0: be...
1: The proper one. The actual one.
0: The real... Do you want their real anthem? I'm just... For real.
1: Yep.
0: Okay. Yeah, you want some freedom, baby?
1: They're obviously dealing with politics over there. Their campaigns are ramping up as people...
0: The midterms.
1: That's it. Thank you, Dan.
0: Oh.
1: Thank you. November. And I want to pay our attention to Maine, the city of Maine in the Senate, because a transgender woman and Democratic candidate, Ashley Webb, is running in the race to replace Graham Platner. And
2: can I check a transgender woman? Is that a person who was a man first?
1: Was a man. Now a woman.
2: Oh, thank you.
1: Yes.
2: Hey, that's good having in the name Ashley, because you can be either.
1: You could be either.
2: Oh, that's good.
1: A-S-H-L-E-Y. This Ashley spells their name. Yeah. And they're all standing up there, the candidates, and the journalists ask, what are your qualifications that you think are deemed to the part of the criteria to go for this role?
3: Ashley Webb, what qualifications do you have to serve in the U.S. Senate?
4: Oh, I ran for office several times. Didn't win, but I did run. And then I'm a songwriter, and then I write my own books.
0: It's not really going to fly.
2: That is.
1: Not really going to fly. I did run a couple of times, and I didn't make it.
0: No,
1: but I'm back again. I think I can run in the Senate this time. Songwriting, probably not required, maybe. Speechwriting, maybe it could be good for.
0: You've got a speechwriter. You don't even need to do that.
1: Yeah.
0: Probably like military service would go well. Maybe have run a small business with people. That would help.
1: The other qualification that he presents is that he's an angry citizen.
4: Suppose my transparency, I wouldn't lie to the people and I wouldn't deceive the people like we're being deceived right now. Like, I'm just an angry citizen now. And if I got elected, I'd be an angry senator. And I think that would probably be their worst nightmare.
1: Yeah, we don't
2: need... Hold on, is that a woman?
1: That's a woman. We don't need any more angry senators. We don't need any more anger in politics. I think there is enough. But I thought that was interesting, the qualifications that they felt. But it is a bit of a circus and a shit show over there.

0: in regards to politics. I mean, they do have Donald Trump running the race. Yeah.
1: We were talking before about testicle problems. I think Ashley's got a testicle problem.
2: Enough. 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
3: Plan burns are happening across City of Moreton Bay with crews reducing bushfire risk in council's natural spaces. Want local notifications? Search and sign up to Moreton Alert. Only Triple M traffic starts with Brisbane's biggest delays. About a 20-minute delay northbound up through Brackenridge for the Gateway Motorway. And got a multi-vehicle crash eastbound Kingsford Smith Drive just after Brecon Creek Hotel. 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
4: Hey there, I'm Brett Thomas. Detectives from the Sexual Crime Squad continued to investigate a report of sexual assault at the Pullman Hotel last Monday. Victoria Police say the exact circumstances of the matter are still being established. It comes as the Sydney Swans have released a fresh statement this morning denying players have been interviewed, while lawyers for three women have warned they will take civil action in the Victorian Supreme Court separate to the assault allegation. The ACT has followed New South Wales' lead in adopting the National Gun Buyback Scheme in the wake of the Bondi terror attack. Home Affairs Minister Tony Burke says the federal government will fund the majority of the scheme.
5: There were concerns from the Australian people as to how individuals such as those at Bondi that day had the number of firearms that they'd been licensed with, had been approved to get firearms at all, and similarly the issue of the particular firearms that they held.
4: And Elton John and Prince Harry and other celebs have been ordered to pay millions to cover the legal costs of the Daily Mail's publisher.
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4: Dolphins duo Tom Flegler and Jack Bostock have copped fines instead of suspensions for incidents in last night's 34-16 win over the Eels. It leaves them a step closer to locking in top four. Order has been restored in Mackay as Mitchell Stark ripped through Bangladesh, the left armer claiming the first five wickets. The great man, Merv Hughes, telling us it's been a remarkable morning.
6: Bangladesh batsmen here have been more troubled in, five overs of cricket than they were in 123 overs in Darwin.
4: A short time ago, Bangladesh 6-27. Cloudy in Brisbane, the Savo down to 12 degrees overnight. A shower or two tomorrow, a top of 24. Showers 24 Monday, Tuesday showers up to 25. Triple M's Rockstar Lounge returns to Riverfire. 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
11: Ahoy, ahoy. Lovely to have your company. Another Saturday afternoon. Beautiful weather outside. I hope it's the same outside of your window as we speak. All heading, of course, towards the kickoff this afternoon, 3 o'clock. Sea Eagles. That can't be right.
12: Kick off at 3 o'clock.
11: 3 o'clock?
12: 3 o'clock, Knights and the Seagulls.
11: Yeah. It's Old Boys Day.
12: At McDonald Jones Stadium up
11: Old
12: there in Newey.
11: Old Boys Day, which is always good. They usually
12: They'll get a turnout. They'll get a bit of turnout than what we did the other week.
11: Yeah. Hey, can I just, yes. Oh, yeah. How did you go? This is last week.
12: There were six of us. Oh. Yeah. I had a ball.
11: This is the reunion for the grand final.
12: This is the 09 reunion.
11: Mm-hmm.
12: And we played the Storm in that grand final, but the reunion was against the Cowboys game last week.
11: Yeah.
12: And I was excited. I left here, pumped in an Uber last Saturday, texting on the way through. Who's there? You know who I got a text message back from? Jeff Robson, sculling a schooner.
11: Mm-hmm.
12: I thought, you beauty, we're on here today. It's going to be a great one.
8: And there was one of the greats, Robbo.
12: He's one of the greats. And there was six of us there. But I had a good time. It was good.
11: I got a bone to pick with you. Danny Widler here as well. I haven't got a bone to pick with you.
13: Oh, you can, though, if you want to. Yeah.
11: No, I'm sure during the 3 hours we'll find something. Wade Graham as well. Wade,
8: is this coming at me?
11: No, Widler, what have I done?
8: Oh, yes, here we go.
11: Have I been rubbed down liberally with Pond's Vanishing Cream? Because I was in the kitchen, sitting in the kitchen and doing my work. I've been here for like 4 or 5 hours, I guess, just doing some
13: preparation.
11: Preparation, Danny, as you know.
12: Only 4 to 5 hours.
11: Yeah, 4 to 5 hours I've been doing it. There's a lot gone into the quiz

0: Definitely in the bin.
1: There's no. Well, he's facing three weeks.
2: Yeah. He knew it too. He had his.
1: Yeah. Well, that's straight away.
3: What about the Jermaine Asako try, no try?
1: Try for me. I know they went upstairs and said no try, but I thought either way it could have gone for me. I don't care either way. I thought he got it down. Obviously, the referee went to the video and said, look, no try on field. Was there enough evidence to overturn it? Was neither here nor there.
3: Yeah, and the different camera angles seem to show different things, which makes it kind of difficult, doesn't it, to overturn it, I would have thought. But Jason Rolls, the Parramatta coach, here's what he had to say after the game.
4: Coach's decision with an Asako try, which sort of I thought was a bit different to how they ruled last night with Harry Grant. Where would you think?
5: Yeah, so I don't go anywhere near that. I don't go anywhere near the refs or anything like that because I know they've got a tough job, but...

0: But like, that's gonna decide a grand final. Like, let's be honest.
1: So, could you hear the communication too during that?
0: Yeah, we can hear everything.
1: It was kind of confusing too, wasn't it, the way they were?
0: Very.
2: Do you feel, Jason, that these decisions come about because you're lower down the table than the side that the try goes towards?
0: Yeah, I'm trying to bait, but yeah.
3: No,
0: it's got nothing to do with that. Let me say that, bugger.
4: You going to bring that Masako one up at the NRL during the week?
0: It's not worth it. No waste of time.
5: I don't go anywhere near the river or the bunker.
6: Yeah.
5: Not, they stuffed it up.
7: Who was that? Was some good fishing butt from that journalist. He was doing his best to get a reaction out of Jay. I tend to agree with him. I don't understand how it goes up no try and they find enough to overturn it. Like, if it went up a try, I think, yeah, for sure, try. But because it went up no try, I was expecting no try. But yeah, it's a bit of a lucky dip.
6: Did we land on the moon?
7: Here we go.
5: You're not serious, are you?
3: There's a keen listener. I think Luke Keary's listening, and I don't think he thinks we landed on the moon.
6: Oh, we did land on the moon. There's no way we landed on the moon. Why haven't we been back?
5: We have been back.
6: Have we?
5: Yes, we have been back. 12 people have walked on the moon. What do you say? Not just the first Apollo. What was Apollo 11? We've been back several times. We're planning to go back again. We've been back. Man has walked
6: thing,
5: on the moon.
6: I saw a thing. It was still black and white TV when we landed on the moon. There was still like.
7: You wind down the window manually, no automatic. Oh, I showed you that video.
6: Was it you that showed me?
7: He doesn't even remember.
6: Phones, but we can land on the moon, but we're still doing the dial-up phones.
7: I'll show you the video.
5: We're flying planes. We've been through wars. What are you talking about?
3: The Wright brothers.
5: There was a lot more than the Wright brothers going on in the through the Second World War and beyond.
7: A video source board here with Tone. Wow, you're in it. You like it?
6: The flag was
5: that was the way it was folded, honestly.
3: Is the earth flat, Hindy, or not?
6: No, I'm not a flat earther. It's got to be round, surely. Fletch is a flat earther.
5: Is he?
6: Yes. Yeah.
3: Wasn't Matt Burton the same?
6: Birdo.
5: What if he walks far enough, he's going to fall off the end?
6: That's apparently what he reckons.
5: That's what he's saying. Basically, that's what we're saying.
3: Can we go ask the open line? Anyone?
5: Brian Fletcher.
6: Brian Fletcher.
5: He's not a stupid person as the President of the United States would describe most people.
6: He reads a lot as well. He gets into the little dark, deep holes.
5: So he's a conspiracy theorist.
6: Massive.
5: Is that rubbed off on you? Is that what's going on?
6: A little
5: on
6: bit.
5: Here?
6: He has a little bit of an influence over me in regards to that sort of stuff.
5: Yeah. Maybe stand up for yourself, fella.
6: Yeah, I'm a bit of a pushover. As you know, I'm easily convinced. Was it a try the other night?
5: Change of mind.
6: I was always going to go with the way. No, it was no try.
3: So could the bunker take us to the moon? That's the other thing.
6: Well, maybe.
3: Is there enough technology in it?
6: Well, instead of the NRL forking out for
3: a plane,
6: let's get into the space race.
3: That's a good idea for Peter Volandis.
5: Well, you spoke to Peter Volandis during the week. We might come back to that.
6: A hard-hitting interview. Peter Volandis.
5: Just quietly, did I miss a memo about wearing hats? All three of you got the hat and the cap on today.
6: I wear a hat every week. I wear a hat every day.
3: Most weeks for me.
6: Okay. Yeah.
7: Yeah, I feel like I wear one most weeks.
3: What about you?
5: It's just me. I get it.
3: You got mine?
5: No, I'm good.
6: Well, should we have our hats off inside? Or has that rule gone out the window? Maybe you just get a clip around the back of the ear if you had your hat on inside.
5: You dip your evening, ma'am. Mm. Yeah.
6: Definitely not in a bowling club on RSL.
7: You used to get a clip up the ear if you said we never went to the moon too, mate. So you're treading on thin ice.
5: The Jack Cogger thing, what's that going to mean in terms of the half situation?
7: You'd imagine too long
5: he comes straight back in. Yeah.
7: And it's unfortunate because he knew straight away. He's already had a few issues with similar offences this year, and he came out of the line just – got that tackle wrong. It was direct contact to the head. And again, the frustration and how upset he was on the field. He knew that it was going to have repercussions, not just for that game, but for future games. And it opens up the door for someone else now to come in. And if it's Tulungi and he plays well, he probably keeps that spot.
3: It's significant though, isn't it? Because he's been a definite, he's been a statement selection by the coach, hasn't he? That they want him there ahead of Tulungi. So, it's probably Penrith don't need more disruption around that area with Yoey out and all that sort of stuff at the moment. I think and Ivan obviously had a lot of faith in him, so it's a significant out.
7: Yeah, well, even in that game, there was a moment where Ivan changed Papali'i and put Luke Garner into that left edge position. Mm. And that, for Penrith, as good as they've been, they really didn't have any chinks back, you know, when they were on that run of four grand finals, like especially defensively. At the moment, all year, that left edge has kind of plagued them, and there's been some issues defensively on it. And he tried to make that change with Cogga to try and improve that area, but you know, there's going to be more changes now. And I wonder if he's even thinking about Papali'i in Ghana, whether there's a change there, because their teams have been able to have joy down that right-hand side of Penrith.
6: Well, they still had it there on Thursday night, did they not?
7: Well, they were playing against 11 men.
6: Yeah, I know, but there was early on in that, there was Tungo, I think he had a few.
7: Well, that's the left end. That was
6: the right edge.
7: That was their right. I'm talking about Penrith's left.
6: Sorry.
7: And on that edge, you know, Alan Motti's out, so he'll come back, and that's a straight swap, but it's more that combination between, it was Papali'i, McLean, and Tulangi,
6: yep.
7: And they tried to change that with Cogga. Luke Garner spent a bit of time there, so they're not quite at 100% on that side, and it's definitely an area they'll be trying to improve heading into September.
5: Mm. All right, when we come back, we'll chat the Dolphins, their performance and that win over Parramatta. This is the Saturday Scrum, brought to you by the Flat Earth Society.
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0: Nano might be off as well. That's just off the top of my head, I think.
1: Vinny Fuyaki, I got a three for me. Like, wow.
2: He's improved out of sight this year. The back rowers for the Dolphins, they are both go-tos for the Dolphins this year, and that's what the difference has been this year.
1: And his ability to break tackles and offload. Again, like we're using the kick-out example. You could throw Fini Fuyaki just early ball, and he could create, if not for himself, but momentum for his team. He can play off the back of him.
3: You're playing down the role of the back rower. I mean, because we've got some amazingly dynamic back rowers running around.
2: Yeah, but you've got different back rowers. You've got ball-playing back rowers. You've got hole-running back rowers. You've got back rowers that love it at the line. You've got back rowers that like it early. Kick out at the moment, he's one of those ones where at the moment he's discovered that, you know, give him the ball a bit earlier.
0: Yep.
2: And then he's starting to create a bit of the stuff where he's hitting good lines.
1: Probably centers in back row, in my opinion, at that entry level to get in the be a consistent player at that NRL level. They're the two easiest positions. Because that's why you can interchange them almost. Like you see a lot of back rowers who can play center, and you can probably make a lot of centers into a back rower. But that's only in terms of.
2: And then you get the middle back rower.
1: In terms of week to week, being able to play and do your job. It's a simple job for the team. But again, if you want to go to that elite stuff where you're valued in the team more than just a back row, you've got to offer something a little bit different, whether it's breaking tackles, a pass, a kick.
2: Yeah.
0: That's why the offer, I think.
2: Under the high ball. Yeah. You know, you've got to now you've got to come down with the ball.
3: We've got to get to a break and consult our pie charts about the back rowers. I love it. This is the Saturday Scrum. We, of course, do it for our friends at Thirsty Camel.
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0: he thinks he's worth more, well, then take less years on your contract. Take what you're happy with right now. I think the Bulldogs, if they could get to between $7,750 for 2 years, and back yourself to find another dimension in your game, back yourself to play Origin, keep improving, and then the next time you come off contract, well, then the money comes.
1: How does it feel as a player if you think, okay, I've taken less, and like just say, hey, I've taken less than kick out, or I've taken, and do you get dirty or do you just?
0: Well, not really.
2: I've never thought about that ever. The every contract I sign, I never thought what someone else getting. Are they getting more than me?
1: Yep.
2: Never.
0: I think once you sign that contract, you go through that decision making process, and you sign it. Well, it's gone. It's in the rearview mirror. And you're focused on improving as a footballer, giving yourself the best opportunity to play well on the weekend for yourself and for your team. And again, like, you're never a finished product.
1: Yeah.
0: Like, you're always chasing more and more as an athlete, and that never stops.
1: The other one is Hudson Young.
3: We'll come back to that. Sure. Yeah, we've got plenty of time to get to Hudson Young in the next hour, but we do have to get you to another break. I should just point out that Josh Hazlewood has jumped into the party. He's picked up a wicket, Mahmood. And they're 8 for 38, Bangladesh. When we come back, we do the quiz.
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0: have treated with respect at every time.
1: And Liam Martin deserves it.
0: 100%.
1: Like he's an absolute warrior. He's a beast of a player. And you know, I look personally, it'd be great to see him stay at Penrith. But if they can't come up with a reasonable offer for him, which I'd imagine they'd be working towards that, they'd want to try and keep a guy like him.
2: Well, where is he on the list in regards?
1: Well,
2: to
1: I think
2: third.
1: Well, number one is King Cleary.
2: Yes.
1: Number two is Yowie.
2: Mm-hmm.
1: And you think number three would almost
2: be Marta?
1: Would you think or
0: Leota and Martin?
1: Leota. Yeah, very. Very similar, very similar. And they gave Leota a chance to look around. I don't even know what happened with any of that. The Liam Martin's representative career, New South Wales, Australia, he's a great forward and he deserves that opportunity to find out exactly where the club's at.
3: I did like it when players who have an antagonism towards one another, they continue that. Cameron Munster running straight after Liam Martin after he lost a ball, just letting him know exactly. Every time they meet, there's something happens. It's great, isn't it? It's kind of great theatre.
1: We love it. The game thrives on, you know, personal combat and also, I guess, the whole team rivalry. But when there's a good personal duel, we love it. We look forward to it.
2: Yeah.
1: You know, they've had a good running battle.
2: Yeah, it has been good, hasn't it? Mm. Because there's that genuine disdain for each other. But Dylan Edwards, I've been the last couple of weeks. He's been fired up, hasn't he?
3: Yes.
2: He got into a little bit of a melee again on the weekend, didn't he? A little bit of a push and shove.
0: Well, Leota early in the game, he had about three Melbourne Storm players around him, and the Penrith team, they didn't even go to help him. They just backed Leota against three of them.
1: Well, same with Dylan Edwards. They reckon he's the best
2: fighter. I've heard he can throw
1: an absolute machine with the fist.
3: Yeah, well, he punched Mick Ennis on the panel on Fox Sports last night.
0: Mickey deserves a good punch.
3: Ivan Cleary joining, was it the 500 Club?
0: Yeah, it was a special night, and what a career he's had. Yeah, rocky at the start, you know, had to leave Penrith, go to the Tigers, left the Tigers on, you know, probably not the best terms. But then he goes to Penrith and creates that dynasty out there, and it still might not be over. They've got a wonderful opportunity this year. So many grand final appearances, so many wins, and, you know, all these players that we're talking about, he's been influential in their career.
1: Yeah, I think, Ivan, it's interesting because he's going to be off at the end of 27. There's a couple of rep jobs floating around, particularly the Australian job. That's a potential for Ivan Cleary if you want to land that way. I wouldn't be surprised if he's a serious contender for that as well.
2: Oh, he most definitely. Well, he did hint at wanting a representative jersey.
1: Well,
2: did
1: we
2: not win in the
1: New South Wales,
2: we all thought it was going to. We all thought it was going to be the next in line for the New South Wales job. Kingy's obviously got that, which he'll do a fantastic job there. But yeah, well, look, I don't think he'd be going too far, Ivan. He'll be around somewhere.
3: All right, when we come back, we look at expansion. How far, how fast? That's next, Saturday Scrum.
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9: Yeah, it was a bit of a hard-hitting interview. Not our typical Fletch and Heine sort of interview. We had tried out a few laughs, but we just went down the whole serious angle about obviously the expansion, the jet, the purchase of Super League or the investment into Super League, all these other things as
10: Media
9: well.
10: Media Cop.
9: There was so much we spoke about. Found it quite interesting. I thought this could be my little niche. I could get into the serious interview sort of things.
10: I'll have to watch it.
9: Do a bit of research. Yeah, you can watch it.
10: Was it called 80 Minutes?
9: It's called 80 Minutes, yes. Yeah. 60 minute style, but we called it 80.
8: Right. Did it go for 80 minutes?
9: No.
11: Did you have the ticking clock at the start?
9: Yeah, the ticking clock.
11: Did you? I'm going to watch this interview. I don't watch much of your stuff.
10: It was very good.
9: Thank you.
12: Can we go through a few of those things then? Let's start where it's not even on the rundown. The plane.
9: Yeah, they want to purchase. They think it's going to be a good investment. Well, the NRL would like to purchase. They think it's going to be great to get around.
12: For teams, the NRL, just whatever's
9: going on. We mentioned trip aways, that sort of stuff. They said potentially.
11: I will say during COVID when we had the chartered plane, it was an awesome experience in terms of It was flown out of Bankstown.
8: Yep.
11: So we just basically went straight to Bankstown, parked our cars, walked straight in, get your ticket, go for a security, onto the plane. It was fly up, play on the day, and then fly back. And it was a long day because after the games, they're quite late. And it was quite a mission to get home. But once you're home, getting home at 1-2 in the morning, like you wake up the next day, you're at home. You're back in your own bed. You're ready to go down to your own stadium to start recovery and do your reviews. I loved it.
8: Was it just one team for the plane?
11: Yeah.
8: Yeah.
11: Okay. Yeah, well, they didn't fly Brisbane. The Sharks up to Brisbane to play Brisbane.
9: Oh,
10: they're actually they're definitely in the market for it, and I think they're looking at a plane that was used by the NBA.
9: Yeah, that's what. PVL suggested that the NBA has a lot for sale.
10: It'd be second hand.
9: Look, we'd go through.
10: Good leg room, wouldn't there?
9: Kick the tires, check for rust in the door.
8: So, of course.
9: Yeah, all that sort of
8: thing. Because you do consider they're not an inexpensive toy, plane. So obviously, you know, he's great at being across all that, and he does have a fair bit of a wad of cash at the moment to spend.
10: Well, you think about they'd use it for Perth. I reckon they'd use it for PNG, you know, all that sort of
9: thing. Well, you've got global round as well. We've still got another bit of Vegas to go. So there'll be times when they'd need to use it for sure.
11: Perth's the biggest one because logistically they could have some issues, right, to get across there and to get back after. Like if you miss the Sydney curfew, can you fly back in? And
10: I don't know if they'll get a curfew exemption for the plane.
9: We've got the new Western Sydney's 24 hours, is it not?
10: Is it?
9: I thought it was 24 hour, Western Sydney one.
10: Can we Google that?
9: Yeah, it is 24 hours.
10: Okay,
9: yeah.
10: Is it open yet?
9: Nearly. I think they're doing
12: they've
9: flights.
12: Had a, yeah, they've had people go through
9: soft launch.
12: Check out.
11: Yeah, there we go.
10: Are they landing in your backyard, Hindy, on your property?
9: For me, it's...

0: Zealand teams, mm-hmm. can we see a state of origin rivalry yes. happening? North versus South.
1: South Island. Yeah, I like that.
2: That's the idea of it, isn't it? They want to create that sort of rivalry if they're going to go down that track.
0: Get me on the board at NRL. Come on,
3: I've told you that before, Wayne. You should be there already. Get amongst it.
2: You've been a board member, though, haven't you?
0: For the RLPA. Yeah.
2: So you're a thinker, Wade, clearly.
0: My schedule is pretty busy at the moment, guys.
3: between golf, cigars.
0: I shot even the other day, Hondi, at the Barton Ridge.
3: It's gone straight over my head.
0: I'm on track to where I want to be. Maybe if I can get that happening more regularly, I'll consider opening up my schedule to other opportunities.
1: Well, all those who travel to, was it Christchurch for that game there and that amazing stadium, certainly jumped on board Christchurch as the potential next club to come in. It would seem...
2: Appears logical.
1: It does.
2: But, I mean, it's got to stack up financially for, that's what, in this current era, finance is king at the NRL, and, they're a money-making machine, and everything is obviously geared towards entertainment and finance. So, I think that's why we saw a change in the six again policy to make the game more entertaining, better to sell eventually. And Andrew Abdo and Peter Volandi set that foundation years ago, and that they were building on that, and that's, look at the deal they got financially for out of the TV deal.
1: Yep. I know there's some more Hudson Young information rattling around inside your head. We'll get to that.
2: It's not the only thing in my head.
3: They're all out in the cricket, by the way.
1: All out in the cricket. Yes, the captain has got the no eating at the last wicket.
3: We're just going through the replays.
1: Okay, Bangladesh, all out. We will go back to Mackay and catch up with our experts, including Merv Hughes and Callum Ferguson, in a little while on the Saturday scrum done for Thirsty Camel.
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6: Hey, is Dad sick of the same old dud gift on Father's Day? 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
7: Let's face it, no dad needs another pair of socks or jocks or a mug with his name on it.
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16: 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Summertime in Brisbane means high to extreme UV levels. 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
3: Harris Scarf is now open in Brendale. Enjoy opening offers across Cook

0: there's interest there for him to join South. So if you've got the right staff around you also at Clubland, there's no reason why someone like Wayne couldn't do both.
1: What if during that period South lost 8 straight, you know, like, well, that, I think you can imagine people just jumping on that.
0: Isn't that a decision for South Sydney to make?
1: Of course it is.
0: Not in the States.
1: I'm just throwing out worst case scenario. Yeah.
2: The QRL has said that there's nothing to actually preclude him from coaching anybody from coaching club side.
1: He can coach them.
2: He can do them.
1: Yeah. I think it's more just we've seen the workload of an Origin coach these days. It's intense. It's much bigger. Laurie, when he said that, the biggest change for him was how much more scrutiny it was and how much bigger a job it was this time around than last time. So, but Wayne, like, I think Gus said it somewhere that he could do in his lunch hour. So, you know, that's Wayne, isn't it?
3: Yeah.
1: He's got that standing in the game.
3: You could make it that way if you wanted to, though, couldn't you? I know there's a lot of, they've gone down the whole, you know, development camps, pathways, all that sort of stuff. Well, I know through New South Wales and trying to, that's part of the head coach's role now.
1: Well, Matt King he's doing that all.
3: He wants to go around the state handing out trophies at presentation day, all that sort of stuff. But otherwise, but you also too, you can simplify it if your role allows you to. Just go, you know what, well, I've got my Queensland side here, my New South Wales side. I'll prepare them for 3 games. And that's what I'll do.
1: It's all about Queensland spirit anyway, isn't it, Hindy? That'll get him through.
3: Pick and stick.
1: Exactly.
2: Travis Head, Matt Renshaw have opened the batting for Australia. Of course, Matty

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1: The Story Bridge has been our city's heartbeat for over 86 years, connecting us to work, home, and celebrations. 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
4: Hey there, Stephen Zoyce with you. Triple M's Danny Widler is concerned about the standard of footy as we head into finals. He's given us his reasons as to why he's worried.
5: We're seeing some weird stuff going on with bunkers. What are those disruptors?
6: Rulings, you mean?
5: I think the standard's not where it should be at the moment.
6: Are you talking about the game standard?
5: I think the game standard, yeah.
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5: I'd say the standard's been that great.
4: And confirmation, James Tedesco is out for tomorrow's game against the Tigers. Widler believes something more could be at play.
5: When he was first out, I messaged Teddy to say, hey, listen, you're going to be back next week. And normally he's pretty good with, yeah, I'm okay. Or I got nothing back, crickets. And the fact that now he's out again, and I think Trent Robinson might have said that it's not just an ankle. 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
4: Blue skies and 23 degrees at McDonald Jones Stadium for later the Savo, where we're counting down to the Knights and Sea Eagles as Triple M rocks footy.
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0: at the end of the game, two big blokes, and Haas had that great try running through when nobody wanted to be standing in front of him. But that kind of respect, clearly, for two of the greats of the game in that position.
1: Oh, yeah. I think Papa's respected game-wide, no matter what club you're at, whether you've had anything to do with his career or not. From afar, he'd be admired for the way he's been able to carry himself and the level he's been able to play at for so long in the middle. It's the hardest job on the field, the front row, 300-plus games. He's been a warrior. So we're gonna miss seeing him out on the field, but hell of a career, Big Papa.
0: Well played. And Australia are 1 for 35. In a little while, we'll catch up with Callum Ferguson and Merv Hughes from Mackay. This is the Saturday Scrum. Thanks to Thirsty Camel.
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0: Footy fans, you can feel the intensity of a game like this. 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
0: Hmm.
3: I don't know what I wanted. 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
4: No, I think we need something competitive. 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
3: Yeah, it could indeed. 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Always, don't
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3: commentate.
4: I'm not allowed to commentate.
3: Not allowed
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3: to. This is
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0: caught his debut. He scored two corner touches.
1: And then busted his shoulder and so one of them.
2: So he's going Perth?
0: Yep.
2: All right, what about your Sharkies? Had a couple of losses. They've got to turn that around, haven't they?
0: Yeah, and, you know, dealing with the injury to Braden Trindle, disappointing, much like Isaiah over there at Penrith. He's so important to that team, and hopefully there's some good news about it. He'll be back this year, and Nephi, who played this year, he's playing in the halves. He got an opportunity earlier in the season, so big game, and they need to basically win out and the Dolphins lose a match to get the top four.
2: All right, we have to leave you, Heine, with this piece of information.
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7: Hey there, Stephen Zoyce with you. Triple M's Danny Widler believes Jacob Preston wants to stay at the Bulldogs. It comes despite reports he knocked back Canterbury's latest offer, the side accused of lowballing the back rower.
8: That's the number one thing I know, and I think it's just a matter of...
1: Has he said that publicly, though?
8: Yeah, and privately. I know that...
1: If he's negotiating, you don't say you want to stay.
2: It's not your starting point.
1: I know.
7: And questions are being asked as to who will take the Aussie coaching job after Kevin Walters confirmed he'll quit the Kangaroos after this year's World Cup. Triple M's Wade Graham giving us his tip.
0: For me, I'd love to see Billy Slater take it on. I know he's only just given up the Queensland job. Probably this opportunity wasn't on the table when he was considering this. I know he's got a great lifestyle and he's spoken about why he left that Queensland job, but this is a different role.
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7: 23 degrees at McDonald Jones Stadium. We're up shortly. It's the Knights and Sea Eagles as Triple M rocks footy.
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3: Okay, it's Halftime here. Manly 24, Newcastle 18. Triple M rocks the cricket. Let's go to it. Callum Ferguson and Murph Hughes. Boys, how are the Aussies doing?
4: Yeah, things have simmered here a little bit. The Aussies are just settling at the crease, so 3 for 102. The Australians lead by 38 now. Smith 30 off 55 deliveries, and Cam Green 19 off 33. A little bit less movement for the bowlers now, Murph.
5: Yeah, it's flattened out a little bit, and Smith and Green have batted really well, just held the or playing the ball under their nose, so they're just waiting on the ball and making the Bangladesh players, bowlers obviously in particular, get the ball in the right spot. They're letting the ball go well. So all's adding up here to a really good innings from both Smith and Green.
6: Boys, the big news coming into this test was obviously Jake Weatherill dropped for Renshaw. He didn't get off to the best start, though, only getting 8 runs.
4: Yeah, that's right. He'll be really disappointed with that. And it was an interesting call to leave Weatherill out after one test, after a long hiatus of test cricket for the Australians. But

0: drama. Pertec, drama resistant since 1980.
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0: Line with Turbo. Game 182 for Manly today, and what a legend the Trbojevic boys have been, all of them.
1: We were just talking about him before. I think we just seen the great Pierre.
0: Yeah, we just saw, that is Pierre. That is Jason Saab's dad, Pierre. He went over to congratulate Jason, who will play for Lebanon in the World Cup. And Lebanon, a great squad, and they've got a really good coach now, really high-quality coach. So I think they might do big things in the Rugby League World Cup. We'll take a break and come back with more as Triple M rocks the footy.
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3: 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Oh, and he's brought down a metre short from Fletcher Hunt. Folletti scores again. A hat-trick for Josh Folletti. Who is this kid? Josh Folletti scores a hat-trick of tries.
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3: Okay, full-time Manly 44, Newcastle 24 on Triple M's NRL for Ream and Maccas. Of course, we rock the footy, but in cricket season, Triple M rocks cricket. So let's go to Cal and Merv Hughes and get an update. Last time we spoke, boys, the Aussies were 3-5

0: Right, 4 for 3 runs here, and it's gotten messy. The left arm seamers are doing all of the damage, Merv.
1: Yes, going well. Shorafuli, he's got a couple of wickets. He got through Pat Cummins with the bouncer. Right as he snozz, got his gloves in front of that. Just went away to the keeper. Just knocked Starko with a good ball there. Good length ball just hitting the stumps. And, yeah, Australia were cruising with Smith and Green at the wicket. But since Smith's depart, Carey's gone, Stark's gone, Cummins gone. It's all

0: Domjan over the halfway, and he scores another beautiful Newcastle Knights try. Manly strike back with two quick tries, and boy, oh boy, we've got a game on our hands.
1: 90 seconds left in the first half.
0: And you're not going to believe it. Folletti's over again. It's a Folletti record.
2: They feel they're on top here, Manly, and they've got the Newcastle Knights on the ropes.
0: Folletti scores again. A hat-trick for Josh Folletti.
3: It just jumps down the short side again. What a player. He's Johnny on the spot.
2: Not good signs here from the Knights. And they seem to be panicking.
0: Garrick scores without a hand laid on
2: it. It's alarming signs for Newcastle, especially if they thought there were any chance of taking out this competition.
0: Hunt gets a try, and just like that, Newcastle are back, baby. Sandon Smith, the pass was ordinary. Picked up by Hunt on tackle five. He puts a kick in. They've absolutely bombed a try, and now a penalty goes to Manly. Now that's off the head of Lehi Hopewati. He's only got to pick this up. That's a try. Lehi Hopewati.
2: Oh, it's a Falcon.
0: Manly, what a wonderful victory after six straight losses. They beat Newcastle 44 points to 24.
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0: 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I was just saying, we don't have favourites. So
1: Tucker's Daughter.
0: Margot.
1: It's my favourite song of all time.
0: Yeah, I know, but the other songs are right here. You might offend them. Hey!

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4: Hey there, Stephen Zoyce with you. The Sydney Swan saga continues on. A third woman present in the hotel room with five players is now exploring civil action, her lawyer describing her experience as traumatic. It comes as the club have released a fresh statement revealing no players have been interviewed by police. Detectives out of the sexual crime squad continue to investigate the allegation of sexual assault at the Pullman Hotel. The opposition leader is trying to distance himself from a call to scrap compulsory super that came from Senator Andrew Bragg, but Angus Taylor's told Nine that doesn't represent the views of the Liberal Party.
5: We want super to be Australians' money, to be treated as Australians' money. It's their money, but it's their money to invest.
4: And the federal government will fund the majority of the ACT's gun buyback scheme. It's the second across the country to accept the scheme following New South Wales' lead. Home Affairs Minister Tony Burke says it's in response to the Bondi terror attack.
6: A second jurisdiction deciding what we were all saying straight after the horrors of Bondi, that we needed to be able to deal both with the motivation and the method.
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4: Manly have thrown a spanner in the works for finals, taking down the Knights in Newcastle. An almighty shootout, the Sea Eagles' season is alive only just after the 44-24 win. Tom Trbojevic telling Fox Sports they won't stop believing.
8: I do like my numbers and, yeah, I'll be cheering for some results in the next few weeks. And but all, look, you know, unfortunately we've put ourselves in this position and, you know, there's only one thing we can do. We've got two games to go and hopefully we can win those two and see what happens. But, yeah, it's great to be back.
4: Josh Felody starred with a hat-trick for the visitors. Manly sit in provisional ninth with more games to come in round 25.
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10: Cloudy in Brisbane, the Savo down to 12 degrees overnight. A shower or two tomorrow, a top of 24. Showers 24 Monday. Tuesday, showers up to 25. 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

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It's about finding hope when you've lost your way. Here it is now on Brisbane's Triple M.

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Hey, Finn here from Brizzy Band Dopamine. Here's another new song from our upcoming EP, Dead Arise. This is No Words, which is about finding an escape from the hellhole that is modern life. 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
3: Hey, Naomi Watts here. 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
9: Hi, Sasha Barber-Gatt with you. Welcome to The Briefing. It's been more than 1,100 days since a landmark report into gambling reform was handed down and 1,100 days of inaction by the Labor government on the recommendations. But a long-awaited reform package is expected to pass the Senate today, with major changes on the way to how betting companies can advertise and induce gamblers to have a punt. It also creates an opt-out register, the details of which are yet to be finalised, which will let people choose to completely bar ads and inducements from their feeds and phones. These laws are being heralded as the most significant reforms to online gambling in Australia's history. But not everyone's happy, and some have gone as far to call the package a betrayal of Australians. So, what's missing, and what positives can we take from the legislation that is getting through? One person speaking out is Independent Senator David Pocock, and he joins me now. Senator, welcome to The Briefing. Look, before we get to your criticisms of this reform package, what do these reforms actually get right when it comes to preventing gambling harm?
10: The reforms do a few good things, but we're starting from a very low bar. We're the biggest losers in the world per capita. We have totally normalized gambling and betting on sport for a generation of young Australians. And so while the legislation introduces things like frequency caps, so during the day, people only see 3 ads per hour on TV. After 8:30 p.m., it's open slather, as many ads as you want. The government's also introduced some sort of opt-out register. We don't really know the details yet, but some sort of way that people can opt out. Concerningly, for me and many people I've spoken to, it's modelled on the Do Not Call register, which I don't know if that's been a wild success in people's eyes. But really, the government has tied themselves in knots to not just implement the Murphy report, which was very clear on ads, on inducements, on a national regulator. And instead, they've gone for this real patchwork approach where they think they can sell a big win to Australians and really hope that people don't remember it in 2028 come election time.
9: Now, you did mention there a couple of the things that have been included in these reforms, including advertising and when and where they can and can't, and what times of the day. You mentioned the opt-out register as well. There's been reforms to inducements, although they are quite heavily caveated. What do you make of what the government has actually included? Like, do you go, yep, tick of approval, like they've gone far enough with what is actually included in the bill?
10: Absolutely not. The late Peter Murphy was very clear, and she said that partial bans on gambling advertising

0: Would have loved to have seen a parliament, a prime minister with a bit of imagination who could say, okay, well, we can actually plug that gap of a couple hundred million dollars for the next 5 years and allow you to transition to other ad revenue streams. Instead, we've seen them used as the excuse to not do anything. And that's really tragic. You know, the late Peter Murphy called this a predatory industry for good reason. It is wreaking havoc on Australians. And despite what the PM says, no one in here wants to ban gambling. We just want to ensure that Australians are protected, that our children aren't being preyed on, and gambling isn't normalised for the next generation.
1: David, before we let you go, is the fight over then for you once these get through and are passed through Parliament in their entirety? Or are you going to keep this fight going and take it to 2028 and potentially into the future past this current government?
0: I'm obviously going to keep going. This is something that I've heard from thousands of Canberrans about and many more thousands of Australians about. And after the passage of this legislation, Aussies are still going to see ads during the day. Their kids are still going to be watching gambling ads during their favourite sort of evening family TV shows. And we're still going to have people who are vulnerable receiving inducements. So if we want to build a better country, we've actually got to start protecting people and not just putting the onus on people to opt out or do the right thing by, I don't know, somehow having the willpower to not fall for an inducement that is designed by a multi-billion dollar company to tap in to our thinking as humans. So there's a long way to go on this. Really disappointing that the major parties haven't just delivered what the parliament said we should do and what Aussies want. But I'll keep listening to the people I represent here in the ACT and keep pushing really hard at every turn.
1: Senator David Pocock, thanks so much for joining us on The Briefing today.
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1: Right.
0: Well, we watched a lot of my older brothers and sisters probably paved that way for me, but it's just something I really enjoyed.
1: I like that.
0: And sorry, the mental strength of the tennis players, 5 hours on a court in the heat. We know how extreme our heat is in Australia.
1: Yep.
0: I just, for me, I cannot fathom that. And playing with the cramps, like, you know, as a rider, you're so, you know, underweight and you're dehydrated because you're trying to reach weight goals and stuff. And to watch them who are physically, you know, at their extreme, to me, that just blows me away. So I think I just have so much respect for them.
1: We always finish this the same way. But before that, just indulge me if you could. So the winner stays on, right? You understand what I mean. You start with Northerly. Sunline comes along. Do you stay on Northerly or do you jump on Sunline?
0: Sunline.
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0: Maccabi Diva. That's a tough call because she was.
1: Is there any horse that you've seen or know of that you would get on to surpass Maccabi Diva?
0: No. I think she was Farlap, maybe.
1: That's a great answer. This is the final question I have for you. But unfortunately, Michelle Payne, this defines you as an icon, as a Melbourne Cup winner, as a rider of over 7,000 races, as a trainer, as part of a big family, as a proud Australian. As uncomfortable as it is, you need to look me in the eye when you answer this. Michelle Payne, pineapple on pizza, yes or no?
0: To be honest, I have to say yes, and I can't even eat pineapple on its own.
1: Well done. It is the correct answer, and it is why you're an Australian icon.
0: Thanks.
1: Well done.
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13: 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Then came the work week.

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5: Let's get back to Michelle. Back to that first winner. So when you come back to scale, your dad's there. Does he give you a pump up or not?
6: No, God no. He pretty much the same reaction after I won the Melbourne Cup.
5: Right.
6: Well, that was good.
5: So your part of your story. I'm not sure the best way to do this, so let's just see how we go.
6: Am I okay to stop for 1 second?
5: Of course you are.
6: Just make sure he gets in.
5: Yeah, my word, you are.
6: Sorry that this.
5: No, please don't apologise.
6: It happened to fall at exactly the same time.
5: Please don't apologise.
6: Oh, FaceTime is the best way. Oh, you found it? Good job. All right, so you just say you're a bit late and hopefully they'll still be able to do it. Yep. Okay, cool. See ya. No. Good job. Let me know how you go and then we'll get an Uber home. Okay. See ya. Bye. Bye.
7: All good?
6: Yep. You found it.
5: Good.
6: That's the thing. He can usually work it out if you give him.
5: He nailed it.
6: Yep.
5: I had Elisa Camplin in this studio 2 weeks ago and I said to her, for me and the sports I've worked on, aerial skiing, MotoGP, and being a jockey are the three most dangerous sports I've seen up close. In your book, you categorise some of the falls you had. This is leading up. This is before what happened after the Melbourne Cup. But I just want to run through them quickly to give people an idea of what you've put yourself through.
6: Mm-hmm.
5: Okay. 2004, Vladivostok is the horse, Sandown. Fell after the winning post. You had a fractured skull, bleeding and bruising to the brain, and you were sidelined for 7 months. Now, unfortunately, there's a lot of these, so I can't go into a full description of each of them, but just when I first say Vladivostok, 7 months, bruising to the brain, what's the first thought in your head?
6: Oh, God, it was just a shock to the system. I was 18, 19 years old, going really well, just starting to get opportunities in the metropolitan area in Melbourne. And all of a sudden, life just comes to a complete halt. And honestly, I didn't have any balance. I would go to rehab and they'd do speech pathology with me and they'd say the alphabet. And I'd get to a L and I couldn't remember the rest. So I knew the pattern of the alphabet.
5: Really?
6: But my brain was just damaged. And for the first 3 months, I was so depressed because even though they told me I would notice a big difference after 3 months, I just couldn't see it. I was hopeful that they were right. And thankfully, I hung on and was able to get to that 3 months and then saw the improvement. And the brain is an amazing thing. One thing I've learned after all of these falls is that your body and your brain is so powerful and has such amazing abilities to overcome so much trauma.
5: We've had a surfer in here by the name of Owen Wright who was really badly concussed. A couple of footballers, although the footballers are more reluctant to talk about it due to a lot of legal issues that a lot of them are going through. And when you came in here, you said, I've just made some notes, things I want to get to. Do you have concerns? I'll get back to the horses. Mm-hmm. I've sidetracked you. Do you have concerns moving forward about the damage your brain has sustained and how that could impact you?
6: definitely. I think you have to, and you have to be aware of it. And it's something that I did talk about in the book for that reason of footballers and other jockeys and sports people who have had concussions, and some suffer in silence. And I've thought about it a lot, because you just want to push on. You don't want to create a drama or even probably look into it too much, because I think a lot of the things that come with concussions is you do get tired quicker. I just fatigue much faster than someone who hasn't had brain injuries.
5: In current life?
6: Always, yeah. And you just have to be aware of that and know that it's okay to stop and to look after yourself, because I have pushed through at times and then felt the effects of that later. And I'm sure that leads to certain people going down the line of what ends up in suicide, unfortunately. And recently, which we speak about also in the book, and you'll probably touch on, is losing our sister last year, Bernadette. And
5: well, you can touch on it now, because that was something I didn't know how to ask you about.
6: Yeah, fair enough. I think that really made me stop and think, I've got to really look into what's going on, because there was too many times I was worried without actually investigating it. And I went and got an MRI of my brain. The Racing Victoria doctors are really good in chasing it up and helping you and trying to help you to understand what's going on. I had to do another neuropsych test, which I'd already done 12 years previously, so they had something to make a baseline. Which they did actually on purpose, because at that point, I think I was 4 or 5 concussions in after having a fractured skull, and it got to a point where they were concerned as well. And knowledge, I think, is the power, and makes me feel more confident in going forward and living with it. And that is just investigating and knowing what we're dealing with. And for me, it's pretty much as simple as just knowing when to stop, have a rest, have a sleep. I take a lot of naps through the day.
5: I think that's good.
6: It might only take 10 minutes, or even literally shutting your eyes for 2 minutes and resetting yourself. It's something I've always done as a jockey anyway, because you're up early, you know, 3 a.m. starts. From a young age, you have to learn to manage yourself. And yeah, it's pretty much come down to looking after yourself, and that comes down to diet as well. Plenty of water. Like, you can overlook the simple steps, and it just, yeah, really for me has come back to that.
5: I'll get back to those other horses in a moment. Mm-hmm. As I said, I didn't really know how to mention, you've lost 2 sisters, mm-hmm. one as a result of injuries and a brain aneurysm, and then one to suicide. I don't really want to talk to you about the specifics of those. I think that would be insensitive. But what have you learned about loss, Michelle? Because you've lived a lot of it for a young person. I don't say that lightly.
6: I'm happy to talk about it, because I think that it's important for people who have similar situations. I think the first one was Bridgie, who was the oldest. Bridget was 16 when Mum passed away. She left home. She probably dealt with a lot of depression. She was just a teenager fighting with Mum, fighting about having so many kids, actually. And, you know, she'd already had a Down syndrome, and then she had me. And I think Bridge was concerned, when were they going to stop? But they were just good Catholic parents.
5: What, 10 in 16 years, as you said. They're very good Catholic parents.
6: 11, actually.
5: Oh, yeah, 11, of course.
6: So I think that, you know, just as teenagers do, you argue and you fight with your parents. And when Mum was killed, Bridgie left home. She went to be an apprentice at 16 and ended up moving to Perth, and she had a son, Sam, who's my nephew. And I got to witness it firsthand that she probably needed to have counselling or see someone and speak about it. We just didn't know any better back then. And as a result, she did end up dying of an aneurysm, probably because she hadn't looked after herself well after having a brain injury in track work. So it was something to learn from and to witness and take note

She was only 37, so she was young, younger than me now. And then Bernie, who passed away last year from suicide, she sort of probably was pretty similar. She was in the car when Mum was killed. She was 10 years old, I think, at the time. And to witness that firsthand, she obviously idolised Mum. She then took care of me as a 10, 11-year-old. She'd get up in the middle of the night, give me a bottle. You know, she took on that role herself. She just stepped up to the mark. And, yeah, I think witness

0: sadly in a way, but it can be done better and you just have to learn from it and remember them in the best way.
1: Yeah, you can't fathom what a 10-year-old goes through, and that's something you remember as well.
0: Exactly, yeah.
1: Let's move on from that. We'll get to some joy. We're dealing with pain at the moment. So we talked about Vladivostok, 2005, young horse in training, fractured wrist, 2 months sideline. So you've busted your wrist there. A year later, 2006, transferral at Bendigo. The horse fell in front of us. We tripped going over the top.

0: in it that she thought, no, that's not possible. And yeah, we speak about Claire Lindop, who rode in it, the first woman to ride it, and her and I were vying for the same rides. That the first ride I think she rode was a horse started with D. I can't remember the name of it, but the second horse was Moatese, who was Bart Cummings, the trainer, the greatest Melbourne Cup trainer of history. Her and I were both putting our hat in the ring, and she got selected. And then my very first ride in the Melbourne Cup was for Bart. A couple of years later, he was a strong supporter of women, and he could vision that we had something to give. And I think somebody who really needs to be spoken about, because it's men who champion us to give us the opportunities to then take that step.
1: Well, you spoke about in the book, once Bart put you on a horse, there was, well, if Bart thinks she can do it,
0: exactly,
1: I'll give her a go. I love that description in the book. Mm-hmm.
0: So it's there's so many different components, and I'm going a bit off track with it, but it's just hard to explain the enormity, but also the different era that we were in, and you know, the opportunities and the doors that were open from these women before us who unfortunately didn't get the same privileges that we had.
2: That is the end of Michelle Payne, Part A. In Part B, we discuss a little horse race called the Melbourne Cup.
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11: Everyone relax. This is Willosophy with Will Anderson. I'm Will Anderson from the title of the podcast. And today's episode is with the very funny Luke Kidgell. Ah, man, I love this chat with Luke. Did not know much about Luke at all before we got into this conversation, other than I knew that he was a huge act online all around the world. His clips had gone viral, and some of the amounts of views we were talking about in this episode are astounding. And I'd also watched one of his specials, which I had absolutely loved. Loved the way he particularly did his crowd work, but also his written material. And I was really interested to sit down with him, learn about his life and the way he puts his comedy together, both his love for live work and how he combines that with the career that he has online and how he views himself in each of those spaces. This is a really fantastic chat, and I highly recommend that you check out Luke in all the places that you can find Luke. And of course, you can find me performing live. Comedy.com.au is the place to go. I am only doing 78 shows next year of What You're Talking About, Will. They are all on sale now, and some of them are already selling out. So if you want to come and see me at the Perth Fringe, the Adelaide Fringe Festival, the Canberra Comedy Festival, the Melbourne International Comedy Festival, or in Brisbane in the middle of the year, those shows are now all on sale. Get in quick. Don't miss out. And in the meantime, listen to the other shows that are in this feed. There is Tofop. There is episodes of Two Guys, One Urn, which is our Ashes cricket adjacent podcast that are happening at the moment, plus a bunch of other stuff that you can always find if you just, you know, follow, like, subscribe. I don't know what they call it. But yeah, have this podcast, Everyone Relax, in your feed, and all the new episodes will pop up all the time. Okay, enjoy this one with Luke Kidgell. Hey everyone, relax. This is Willosophy with Will Anderson. I'm Will Anderson from the title of the podcast, and this is how my show begins. I ask my guests who they are. So who are you?
12: I am Luke Kidgell.
11: Hello, Luke Kidgell. Thanks for coming to my show.
12: Thanks for having me on your show.
11: Being in here. What's the Luke Kidgell story? Where do you start your connection to comedy? Your name, so when people listen to this, it's on a, you know, weekly episodic basis, but

0: this night, I would have felt like, yeah, I got like an individual show. I didn't feel like it was the same thing as the people the night before got, but I feel like it was something that, you know, someone had put like a fair amount of work into as well.
1: Yeah. Yeah, so it was just filmed.
0: It didn't look
1: over...
0: like that, I promise.
1: Okay. Well, yeah, you're very kind. I got to the end of it and I was proud of it, but it took so long to edit and I think I watched it too many times and I just got to the end and went, I want to be done with this.

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7: What is your favourite thing about not being a stand-up comedian, but about doing stand-up comedy?
8: I do love the initial... In the reason why I wanted to pursuing something, like, it's not a real job.
7: Yeah.
8: It is the best. Every day I wake up and it's at a different time.
7: Yeah.
8: I love that. And I love the freedom of, I work really hard and I travel all the time, but then sometimes my brother's like, let's play golf on a Wednesday.
7: Yeah.
8: And I'm like, let's do
7: you
8: it.
7: You can.
8: I'm like, let's away team. I don't care.
7: Yeah. There is something about that that is understated.
8: Yeah.
7: And I was thinking about it recently because I had a very privileged moment, which was I've started to resent, like, I'm in favor in a general sense, like in a philosophical sense, if you said to me, am I in favor of people being able to work from home? Of course I am. It's tough to like battle with the traffic. And like, I think that people should have flexible work life balance and all those sort of things. However, I don't like it because the truth of it is that for the last 30 years, I've had the city to myself most days. You know, like, you can just wander around, go to shops when you want, like sit at a cafe for ages.
8: It's great.
7: Like, now that more people, I'm like, I don't enjoy that more people have flexible schedules.
8: Yeah. I do go into an office 2 or 3 times a week to work.
7: Yeah.
8: Because we have like, I've got editors and stuff like that. I have like 9 people that work for us. My brother and I run a touring company, but also 3 or 4 of them edit for me too. And they're doing a bunch of different stuff. But I do go in because I am an employee there. I'm on a salary.

0: Something on. Everyone else is gone.
1: Oh, my mate knows him. Cool. And then they, you know, they buy your drinks all night. And you, I love asking them about the town. And you just hear the funniest stories. Like, they're just like, oh, me mate came down and we have a spud gun, but we didn't have any spud, so we filled it with shit and blah, blah, blah. Just stuff like that. You're like, this doesn't happen in Diamond Creek.
0: Nah.
1: I love that. And I got something cool to tell my mates when I come back. I just love talking to people. I go like, what's your town? What's the dirty nightclub? What's there to do here? What's the industry? What makes you people tick? I love that. I just want to get to know the people after the show in each town.
0: Where's your favorite place that you've been to in Australia?
1: I love Perth. I'm a

0: speed would you fly at? Would you have a flying outfit?
1: I'm thinking like realistic physics and like you fly too much, you'd have to wear goggles and
0: that's right.
1: get dry mouth. And
0: all those sort of things. Yeah. I think about that too.
1: So flying just for convenience, but I'd still get in a plane.
0: Yeah.
1: But no Ubers and stuff would be great. Like would have got here on time.
0: Yeah. In the same way as, today you're like, oh, I better fly.
1: Yeah.
0: I'm running late. And there's so much traffic, I'll fly.
1: Punt road, fly. Yeah.
0: You know what, I'll fly.
1: Yeah. For sure.
0: Okay, last question. I have a time machine. I can take you to any point in the future or any point in the past. It is one round trip. All I ask is you do not use this time machine trip for anything for the world. What you are going to use it for is something purely selfish. You just want to go and visit something or see something or experience something or whatever. But what would you like to use your time travel for?
1: It would have to be something out of a curiosity perspective. Like it'd have to be like the pyramids or like
0: what are you curious the moon about? Landing. What are you most curious about?
1: Yeah. It'd have to be something like that. Maybe like something where I could come back and be like, oh, you guys don't even know.
0: Don't even know. Dinosaurs had a lot more feathers than we imagined, which is probably actually true.
1: I probably would skip that one.
0: I'm not interested in that, but I want to be on the grassy knoll to see who shot JFK.
1: Maybe something like that. And that is self-indulgent, but that is probably like the thing of like the curiosity thing of, it wouldn't be something for me. It wouldn't be like go back to watch a particular show or be at a particular moment in modern history.
0: No.
1: It'd be go back to something that's going, whoa, they were doing that.
0: Yeah.
1: Crazy.
0: Yeah. And then people would be like, and then they do this and you just be like, bullshit.
1: Yeah.
0: Nah, mate. But wasn't like that at all.
1: You wouldn't be able to communicate with people from that age. So that would be frustrating actually.
0: Yeah. So that's the issue with time travel in general is like, how would you be received?
1: Can't go too far back.
0: One of the things that I've learned from doing this is it is a white man privileged even question to ask, because it turns out a lot of people who are not white or not men don't like to go too far back in time, because it turns out it's not ideal conditions.
1: That is true.
0: Not something I imagined when I first started asking the question, but something I've learned through people's answers to the question.
1: Yeah, you're a better person than I am, because my first thought was like, you're right, they'll think my genes are weird. And that comes from a place of privilege, ladies and gentlemen, that I was like, wouldn't want to be judged about my choice of pants.
0: Thanks for doing this podcast, man. I've really enjoyed it.
1: Thanks for having me. I really appreciate it.
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24: Hey, Chris Spear with you. Welcome to The Briefing. If you're a nurse in this country, there's a decent chance you've been sworn at, spat on, or worse, just for doing your job. And the data suggests it's getting worse. National figures show assault is now the second most common reason a health worker themselves ends up in a hospital bed, with those hospitalizations

0: services. We can't help you. We're not allowed to intervene. They were absolutely always there for nursing staff in that emergency department. And I think we've heard enough, we've seen enough to know that appropriately trained security that are part of the multidisciplinary team who actually have, you know, the skills and training and expertise that they need to do their job is the best case scenario. It's not PSOs. From a health perspective, it is nuanced. You're dealing with people. You're dealing with people at the worst time of their life sometimes. Having that understanding of my role here, the role of nurses, the role of the doctor, the role of allied health, the role of ward clerks, like you actually need to train these people appropriately. So we will consider any further announcements that the opposition makes. But at the moment, apart from that limited role in car parks, we're not excited about that, Chris. We really think the focus needs to be around security.
1: Well, Maddie, thank you so much for taking the time to join us today on The Briefing. We appreciate your insight.
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2: 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Single vehicle crash now through Wakeley that has Green Camp Road closed off at Rickett Road with diversions in place. Roadworks through Jindalee, Cinnamon Road outbound off-ramps closed from the Centenary Highway. 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
2: The Warriors have pinched top spot on the NRL ladder in dramatic fashion, beating the Rabbitohs 45-26. Playing in Sydney, Luke Hansen kicked the last second field goal, putting the Warriors just 1 point ahead of Penrith on differential. The Bulldogs have kept their finals hopes alive with a 44-14 win over St George Illawarra, despite illness, injury and family heartbreak rocking their week. And Australia will resume the second test against Bangladesh in Mackay today on 8 for 165. Possible shower today across Brisbane, a top of 24, down to 14 tonight. A shower or two tomorrow, 24 degrees. 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
3: 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Through Waikalee, all emergency crews still on the scene of a nasty crash. Green Camp Road closed at Rickett Road, but diversions in place. The breakdown now through Holland Park West, Pacific Motorway southbound left shoulder after the Marshall Road exit. The Premier League has returned to Stan Sports. 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
0: No, there is.
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0: Oh, yeah, you're correct. 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
4: 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In Wakerley, there's diversions in place now due to a single vehicle crash for Green Camp Road that's closed off around Rickard Road. There's a breakdown through Holland Park West on the Pacific Motorway southbound left shoulder after Marshall Road. Nobody goes bigger than Royal Caribbean. 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
8: Good morning, I'm Matthew Layton. An historic footy doubleheader has been overshadowed by a bruising week for the Sydney Swans. Fans heading to the SCG are split over whether to stay for the men's match after five players were suspended for breaching club standards. Victoria Police are separately investigating an alleged sexual assault with no charges laid. Question

0: this Father's Day.
1: Possible shower today across Brisbane, a top of 24, down to 14 tonight. A shower or two tomorrow, 24 degrees. Triple M's Rockstar Lounge is back. 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
4: 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Starts 7 o'clock tonight on Channel 10. Through Holland Park West, a breakdown on the Pacific Motorway southbound left shoulder just after the Marshall Road exit. That earlier crash in Wakeley, Green Camp Road and Rickham Road has been cleared away and reopened. 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
10: Good morning, I'm Matthew Layton. An historic footy doubleheader has been overshadowed by a bruising week for the Sydney Swans. Fans heading to the SCG are split over whether to stay for the men's match after five players were suspended for breaching club standards. Victoria Police are said

0: Investigations have highlighted cases where serious eye conditions were allegedly missed or patients were denied follow-up appointments. Specsavers says it takes clinical care seriously and has strong governance systems. Swedish police are probing whether online communities encouraged an 18-year-old accused of a deadly sword attack at a school. And Iran's president is calling for the war with the US to end, saying peace should come while his country remains strong. He insisted diplomacy doesn't mean surrender. US President Donald Trump is meanwhile preparing tougher sanctions against Iran.
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0: A last-second field goal has pushed the Warriors to the NRL summit, beating South Sydney 45-26 and edging Penrith on points differential. And Mitchell Starc has made Test history, taking a wicket with the opening ball of a match for a record fourth time. He grabbed 6-for-12 as Bangladesh was rolled for 64 in Mackay.
3: It's humbling to be mentioned with some of the names up there, but still got a job to do, so yeah.
0: Australia resumes on day two at 8-for-165.
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0: Possible shower today across Brisbane, a top of 24, down to 14 tonight. A shower or two tomorrow, 24 degrees. 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
3: 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A breakdown through Underwood now, but a Yum 1 southbound left lane before you get to exit 19. Roadworks in Jindalee, Cinnamon Road outbound off ramps closed off from the Centenary Highway. Census night was Tuesday, the 11th of August. There's still time to complete. 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
1: We have stepped up our attacks on Ukrainian defense industry enterprises, including those in Kiev, and have begun to respond to the enemy's actions against our industrial logistical facilities.
0: Possible shower today across Brisbane, a top of 24, down to 14 tonight. A shower or two tomorrow, 24 degrees. 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
1: Here at Triple M, we're very energy efficient. So much so that we're turning the amps off and giving you an Almost Acoustic Sunday. 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
4: 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In Slacks Creek now, breakdown M1 northbound after Loganlea Road, a breakdown with the M1 southbound left lane before exit 19 to Underwood, lights on flash, Dryandra Road and Moreton Drive to Brisbane Airport. 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

0: 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Our trade centres are open early, stocked for the job and ready when you are. 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
2: Good morning, I'm Matthew Layton. Sydney Swans fans are facing a tough call over whether to back the men's side after a week of scandal. At the SCG today, some supporters plan to attend only the historic AFLW clash, while others will stay for both games. Five men's players remain suspended while Victoria Police investigate an alleged sexual assault. A man accused of murdering a 30-year-old woman has been remanded in custody. Police arrested the 45-year-old near a home in Fern Tree Gully in Melbourne's East. Anyone needing support can call 1-800-RESPECT. State and territory leaders are heading into talks with the federal government this week with gun reform front and centre. Only New South Wales and the ACT have signed onto the national gun buyback so far, while Victoria says its existing laws are already tough enough. AI and disinformation will also be on the agenda. And Iran's president says it's time to end the war with the US, claiming his country has won and diplomacy should take over.
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2: The Knights have slipped up in their push for the NRL top four, going down 44-24 to the Sea Eagles. Elsewhere, the Warriors beat the Rabbitohs 45-26 and the Bulldogs smashed the Dragons 44-14. Australia will look to stretch a 101-run lead when it resumes at 8-165 against Bangladesh. And Aussie Oscar Piastri will start fourth at the Dutch Grand Prix, with McLaren teammate Lando Norris grabbing back-to-back pole positions. Possible shower today across Brisbane, a top of 24, down to 14 tonight. A shower or two tomorrow, 24 degrees. 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
0: No, there is.
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0: Oh, yeah, you're correct. My bad.
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0: Shh, they don't know I'm here.
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3: 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Brisbane's annual excuse
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